This is an immaterial poem about a ghost, name of Jonathan. I appear less important to those few among you who knew me when I was composed more realistically. Once my empty sockets seemed like evil eyes to you, and you had no idea their trick wasn't great art. Now I barely exist, but train your eyes on this nevertheless. It's past your bedtime. I've painted myself into a corner. A ghost has been sketched here haphazardly. I'm still myself, but retain no illusions, no matter how I'm executed. To believe in a ghost was small potatoes next to the fear in your eyes. I scared you. All I was is this marked up white sheet. So I ask you again. Read into my black holes.

0: Like walking out of one room and into a different one. I remember the first time I said it. We were driving to the mountains. Sometimes I just want to disappear, I said. He freaked out. Afterwards, I only thought it to myself. Here's another banana peel on the ground. Stop for a minute. I'm just going to take a picture. That's about 50 banana peels I've seen this week. Let's go on. She walks up Brick Lane. She wears a dark coat and a beige scarf. She looks in the windows as she passes the stores. She knows that his office is close by. Turn left onto Brick Lane. Follow the sidewalk up. I'm behind someone else now, a new companion. They have a duffel coat, running shoes, red shopping bag. I like not talking to anybody all day, except when I pay for a book or a cup of tea or something. It's like you're invisible. Today, when a woman bumped into me and didn't seem to notice, I thought immediately that maybe I was.
1: At a parade today, a woman dressed in a long black gown is towering over the crowd. She's wearing stilts.
0: Keep walking straight on Brick Lane. The mannequins are wearing green today. Yesterday they were dressed in pink. I bought some food here. Turn left at this corner. We're on Fashion Street now.
2: The shopkeeper on Brick Lane described her as tall, with long red hair and an American accent.
0: This is the street that I saw in the book, a narrow lane with children watching the camera. Only there was a lot of fog in the air and cobblestones. The book told the story of a man who lived in one of these houses. For 20 years, he searched for the woman he loved, waiting for her to come back, playing his violin in his room. How can we just walk over their footsteps and not remember? There's a lime green car parked across the street.
1: Guns in black uniforms and face masks. Fires all around me.

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There they saw hearses and coffins in the air, and there again heaps of dead bodies lying unburied.

0: Now, before we say goodnight, I'd like to thank everybody for being here.
1: Thank you. I'll tell you this, Paul, that practice dang near
0: getting
1: it. Scott fell off.
0: Oh, come on.
2: It's too late for you two to start that routine. Will you wind things up with our favorite?

0: My goodness. Look how high that moon
1: is. Yes, the place where I worship is the wide open spaces. And he has given it to you and me for all the world to see. There are no doors, no bars. All men are free. There in the air like a joyous prayer, this is your country. This is your home. Keep its splendor and guard its glory. It's a song of freedom rising from the valley to the hilltops, and it never, never stops. And all the birds on the wing are like a choir. You can hear them sing, you're free. You're free. And you give thanks for making the eyes of your heart see the heritage given to you.
2: Thank you for coming
1: to me. So in your heart, take a good look. If you follow the good book, you're sure to find your reward. Is the wide
2: Lord Green
1: open spaces.

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Are you single? I heard you fuck your girl. Is it true? You getting money? You think them niggas you with is with you? And I say,

0: Orange 94.0, das Freiradio in Wien.
1: The worst of destructive selfishness is not me, but me right now. The generous opposite could be phrased as all of us, all of the time, presumably including non-humans. The clock of the long now. And yes, folks, you have entered the realm of Radio Tipping Point, and our show today is titled The Long Landing. And I am blessed to have Connie Lazo with me in the studio. And I promised Connie that I would be coming with all kinds of bags of tricks to keep things interesting today. And I have an exercise that I would ask Connie to perform. And I'm asking all of you, those of you who are listening to us right now, in whatever form that may be, to try this out for size. And so we start off first with identifying your age and the year that you were born, and take that number, your age, and go backwards and identify which year do you land. So, Connie, can you think about taking your age in the year of your birth and go back, whatever the number is, and come up with a year? Can you do that?
2: So prior to the year that I was born.
1: Yeah, so if you're, I'm just using this as an example, if you were born in 1990 and you are 36 years old, then you'd go take the 36, go to 1990 and subtract 36 from it.
2: Okay, so I will say 1938.
1: 1938, okay. Yep. So take that number, your age, and take this year, 2026, and add it. So add it to 2026. So which year are we in?
2: We will be around 2070, I guess.
1: 2070, okay. And as you could well imagine, I did not ask you to perform this exercise without...
2: Wait.
1: Oh, you're still calculating
2: yeah,
1: here?
2: Okay. I think I got it wrong, but 2070, I would say, yeah.
1: Okay, mm-hmm. The idea is not to be exact, but to get a feeling. And of course, as you could well imagine, I did not ask you to perform this exercise, not just you, Connie, but everybody who's listening. I did not ask you to perform this exercise without performing it myself. And for me, it was very humbling. Why? Because the first one was that if I took my age and I took the year I was born and I subtracted it, I was in the 19th century. And if I take my age and add it from this year, I will not be alive. And so, depending upon what we're looking at, how does this change the way that we view things?
2: Yeah, things are finite, and we have a certain amount of time on this planet, and we need to be observant of that. That's how I would say it.
1: Yeah, there was, for me, it was... this might be right or wrong. In other words, it could be just a personal experience, but I tend to think that there are others that will feel the same way, that we have this idea about things that took place before we were born that we look at funny, that does not necessarily depict reality. Things happen and we are given a narrative that we end up believing rather, and it's not quite sure whether it was true or not or to what degree it was manipulated in some form. We tend to think it's totally foreign, although we're still talking about human beings. And then, of course, taking the forward look, the question is always, so Is that far away? Is that very close? Can we set a picture of it? In this idea that we have with time is one that I personally believe we don't talk about enough, but I think it's extremely important. In this long landing, your concept, the motivation for me, of course, is this idea. When I think of this concept of long landing, that it has everything to do with time. And there's something very intentional in the title. But of course, to get there, we have to start somewhere. And so I'd be really curious to hear how you started on this journey.
2: So I have been really excited about technology for the past, let's say, my whole life. And also very excited about, you know, growing in society, and also had the opportunity to work in many companies, travel a lot, get to really, I'm basically a product of this society, this whole capitalistic society. And everything got me into this path of always looking at growth, always looking at the next step of the career ladder, always looking at the next new thing, getting a new car, eating good food, meat, and all of these things that go along. So very having a good life. And my goal was for a long time has been to follow that ladder and to go ahead and try to get there. And recently, let's say around 2020, when we started to have COVID and all of these things started to happen, I got a shift of career. I still was in this growing phase, but I believe that I reached that height, or I was at the top, and I started to see things differently. I started to see that a lot of dysfunctions, and I started to realize that life can be much more than that. And I wanted to expand and understand that a profession and career is one dimension of your life, and your life can be much, much more than that. And so I started to do a lot of introspection. I wrote a book about relationships and emotional introspection and self-discovery. I then decided to create this blog, which was about AI, and that AI was the new thing. And now I am in this place where I'm like, yeah, but that's not it. I want to know what I can bring to this society that can help them a bit better. And one of the things that I really was struck with was with all the erosion that was occurring on the planet, which I had absolutely no idea about. And that's where I started to explore and understand and do some research about climate and the current state of the world. And I realized that we are reaching a tipping point. Things are getting more and more hard, and we are going to have a moment where all of this growth will stop, because there is a limit to that growth. So I believe that communicating and getting more awareness about this, what I discovered, and that many people have been also talking about, I believe that I want to be one of those voices who want to also promote this change for us, because unfortunately, our children and our grandchildren might not get the chance that we got, and life needs to be. We need to change our way of living. So that's basically the way I'm seeing it, in a very sober, I would say, to live a more sober life, and getting off this high and trying to land in a safer place than the place that we are. Things are going faster and faster, and we actually need to slow down, be closer to community, be closer to people, get back touching the grass and be in contact with nature a little bit more.
1: I'd like to go back to that model that I was trying to create together with you and all our listeners when I think of the time before we were here and what that life was for people, and that we struggle very often to think that life was ever any different than it is today. And in fact, on a certain level, it was very, very different. On another level, it was not all that different, because we're talking about human beings. That slowness, there's a book that is often quoted, Amusing Ourselves to Death, and the author goes into great lengths to talk about capabilities that we have as human beings that, since the book was actually written in the 1980s, I believe, it's become even more pronounced. If you could imagine that we would have the ability to listen hours on end without any problems of concentration to other people talking and in observing the interaction, almost seems unfathomable because of our attention span has become so short. Why do I raise this point? We think our capabilities are very much limited to that of what we are currently experiencing, but I would argue that they're much larger than we are able to truly recognize. And when I think of this phrase, the long landing, I have a very clear picture of what that is. And I also have a mental model that fits into that as well. But yours might be different. So I'd be curious to hear what yours are.
2: Basically, what I'm been looking at, I like to look at numbers. I like to look at graphs because I have this very analytical approach to things. And when I think about the long landing, I'm thinking about really that the concept of bringing back a little bit a time that was where things were a bit slower and we were. So it's really about trying to slow down the erosion of and the overshoot that we are currently having in our consumption, over consumerism in society. You don't need to have a new phone every year. You don't need to have a new car every 3-4 years. Those are the concepts basically that I'm looking at in terms of what I'm thinking on the long landing, is that I want the planet to be able to regenerate what it's giving to us, and right now we are actually taking more than what our planet is actually capable of regenerating. So we need to somehow think about how do we slow down and how do we make sure that we land back on this level where Earth is capable of, you know, getting us back, giving us back the same amount that we're taking away. So that's basically so far as I can actually look at it. So
1: you mentioned, I'm going to call it data analytics, and the ability to use models and corresponding visuals, which would be in the form of a graph, to denote certain trends, I think trends is probably the best word. But there's another component to all this, and when we talk about slowness, first of all, we have to understand how do we define slow, or what is slower, for starters. And the other part is, it's not just the consuming part, but it's the attitude as human beings, to what degree we see added value in the ability to, I'm going to use the word savor something. Because I think that is a key to to this model, at least the one I have in my head, that we have lost the ability to actually savor something. And this savoring is not necessarily food or whatever it may be. It could be relationships, that we are able to savor a relationship.
2: Savor a relationship and savor moments in relationships.
1: Yeah, completely.
2: Yeah, absolutely.
1: So when... Because obviously we can't look at any of this in isolation. We need to have the ability, we as human beings, we need this ability to be able to do this. And I think that requires a lot of adjustment. What's your take?
2: Absolutely, especially for me, who has for most of my life working in been in very much on an accelerated mode where I always need stimulation. I do see all the benefits of enjoying connection with others and with friends. So since I moved to Vienna, I have much more friends and much more connections than I had before.
1: Oh
2: yeah. So that is also part of this whole shift and attitude that I'm having towards life.
1: May I ask how that took place? I'm not talking about the move, but that you have recognized that you have more connections to people.
2: Yeah. So before I used to do, so during this whole part of my life, I always have been moving around. So I traveled a lot. And I never got a chance to really create connections. So I grew up, my mother used to also travel a lot. And she would take me with me. And unfortunately, every time I had to start over. So I had to start over to either learn a language, understand a new culture, and create connections. And I did that for my whole life. Austria is the seventh country I am in. And I met this wonderful woman with whom I got married. And she actually taught me about connection and trying to be more connected with other people and the benefits of that. And that's how I also got to meet you as well as an extension. So I see those things were missing in my life. And in those moments where I get to, for example, invite you for dinner and spend an evening with you and we get to share these moments, I get to learn a lot and I get to also slow down, which is something I haven't been doing a lot in my life, and I'm trying to cultivate that more and more.
1: Yeah, but I think you, based on what you said in the beginning of the show, you started to recognize that at 2020.
2: Exactly. Yeah, yeah. So I was in a previous relationship, and it was just the two of us. I was working. My life was basically my desk, and then the living room at that time. And it was a very closed environment, and it was a very, I felt very lonely back then. And I wanted something more, and I started to realize that in that moment, I wasn't getting a lot of that. And by more, I meant not more things. I wanted more connections, more meaningful connection with people and creating a more resilient life where I'm not alone and where I'm having a lot of people with whom I can talk to. And that's something that this society also hasn't been cultivating lately, at least my feeling over the past years. And now I want this to change.
1: Mm-hmm. I agree wholeheartedly, and I suspect that that we would have a majority based upon the dissatisfaction, which is to be found, generally speaking, within our society. People struggle in figuring out how to properly express that sometimes, because we tend to rely on very guttural emotions that don't necessarily help us along this way. And I, it would be a lie for me to say that I don't find myself in that trap. I'm just being honest. The difference might be that I at least am able to recognize that and try to counteract that in some fashion. But the fact is that because we have this funky idea that growth is more, and we are not able to think of growth as being something that is actually that we are creating either individually or more, it would be more desirable to do this in a collective fashion, that we are creating something that has true value. And the value is not just in us having something, but rather us doing something and doing it together.
2: Yeah. I want to just step back a few, a few steps before, because I think I didn't fully answer to the 2020 question. I also, that is also where more likely, like more around 2021, where I lost, I had a lot of losses in that year. My grandfather passed away. My father passed away due to COVID, and also my mother had a terrible car accident in that in the beginning of the year, where she was hospitalized for 6 months, and that she survived, thank God. But what I want to say is that those events also shaped my experience. And what I started doing in that moment was to seek for therapy. So I started psychotherapy for since then. So I'm still going on therapy even now on a biweekly basis. And that also allowed me to discover a lot of things about myself. And on top of that, I did I wrote this book, which was also about introspection and trying to learn about myself. So that is. Those things accumulated to the point where I am today, basically.
1: Mm-hmm.
2: Yeah.
1: I'd be really curious, in all of that we just discussed, how you feel that has brought you to the long landing.
2: How I feel? There is a sense, or more of a sense of, let's say, urgency, in a sense, because I feel that time is kind of
1: fleeting,
2: yeah, as much for me and for those around me, and as well as for the people living in certain areas in the globe. I was worried, actually, that the feeling I felt and I still feel very, very worried. That's the right term, mm-hmm. I think the right word. About what's going on. So it's really concerned. So I'm a really concerned citizen who wants to bring a certain level of awareness and also have people be not only in touch with nature, but also be very much in touch with themselves, which I think it's also a very important step in this discovery of the long landing, because all of these things that I have discovered internally, because I was also very much of the analytical mind, like I said before, and I still am. Sometimes I'm a bit of a robot. But the fact that I got to understand who I am and what triggers me and what makes me do certain things allowed me to just make these other realizations, because as I was understanding myself, I was able to understand better other people around me and also understand society and also what we've been doing for the past decades in terms of
1: I would argue that it's not just decades, this is the problem of mass destruction in a way that can be felt in an area or in a region, or as we're running across the problem that it's global. It's been around for a very, very long time. And I found something from a very interesting book that I'm not quite sure how I stumbled across it, but that doesn't matter. But the book is titled The Wooing of the Earth. And within this book, it stated that Plato was actually talking about the land of Attica, in that he described how when the rains came, that it slid off the ground in the form of bones of a wasted body, the richer and softer parts of the soil having fallen away and the mere skeleton being left. And we're talking about a situation which was to be found when was Plato over 2,000 years ago. So this is not unique. The situation is not unique. We have gone through this throughout the existence of man on this planet. The key here, I think, is the question of time and the acceleration and the inability to allow for nature to make those corrections that we know that nature can make. In fact, we know that if given enough time, it is possible for nature to actually perform corrections. Now, the question would be whether we will still be around to experience that or not is another question. But I thought it was very interesting to not only look at time from a different perspective, but also to understand if indeed we are able to slow time, because that's really what we're talking about, what kind of life do we have when we've actually slowed the time down?
2: Time with for others and for ourselves, and time to enjoy boredom, which is something that we actually are not doing enough in this current day and age. The way I would imagine it would be maybe living in a community farm, for example. I'm just going a bit on the extreme side of the spectrum here, and having a slow day-to-day life. If you look at just planting things, then reading a book, then spending time with friends, cooking with friends together, preparing a good meal and spending a good time together, maybe even learn to play some music and then play music with them, with your friends, and just really a more connected life with others as a whole, you know, and listen to others. And I see the life very, very differently. Although I've been very connected with technology, and there is also these things that I'm looking at, grieving the what I have now, and grieving, like a couple of weeks ago, I was looking at some of the trees in the street, and I was like contemplating them, and I was like, okay, a new climate is setting in. These trees will not be able to grow here anymore, and we will have to plant new ones, and we need to plant them now. And same goes for those trees. What do we do with them? You know, they're not going to be able to make it, unfortunately, in this new weather, in this new climate that we're creating. And just this concept of grief, of what I have now, and understanding what this transition would look like, and see how do we make the best out of all of this.
1: In your vision, once you've reached that point, whatever it may be for you, apart from those things that you just mentioned, how do you see the different levels or stages, so to speak?
2: This is a very hard question, because we've gone so fast, so far, so fast, that things might change very suddenly. I think that we will have a sudden change of our whole living conditions and life as a whole, which will create, I'm afraid of the conflicts that this might create. So I'm really like looking at the short term right now. I know that at the end of the tunnel, it's going to be beautiful. I don't know if I will be around to see that. But I do know that there's going to be a transition, which we are in the midst of it. We may not realize it, but we are in the middle of that transition. And we need to be some form of, there needs to be some form of readiness, acceptance mostly, mm-hmm. about the times to come. I mean, it might get more difficult, I would say.
1: Hmm? What would you define acceptance? How do you actually see acceptance? Acceptance can take on different forms.
2: Well, you need to grieve first. allow sadness to be there for a moment. Say that, okay, I'm saying goodbye to this, and now I'm gonna say hi to this new thing that is coming. So this new life. I'm already sort of looking at what can happen and what I should be doing. And so one of the things I'm thinking about is first try to move to a higher latitude, for example, and then try to live a more modest life. That's the other thing. So giving up on certain things, like certain aspects of technology, giving up or limiting certain types of food, for example, and trying to slow things down as a whole. So not traveling, for example, not taking a plane anymore. I'm going to take a train. Like this Christmas, I want to go and see my parents. They live in Normandy, and we're not going to fly there. We're going to go by train. And that's basically what I'm thinking about. And like I told my wife last year, well, let's enjoy this year and we're going to travel. We went to many places. We got married, so we went to Peru, and we also went to Madagascar and to Georgia. And I told her, this is the last time we're going to do all this. And now we will have to change, and we will have to look at a more modest and more humble kind of living. So accepting those things comes in many forms, as you just said. So like accepting that those trees won't be able to grow here anymore. That's a fact. Accepting that I will not be taking the plane and I will just eat meat once a month. Those are the things that we need to start thinking about. And starts with understanding and grieving and then accepting. And
1: I would argue that those thoughts are not unique. I think mm-hmm. that we've, going back on my timeline, understanding all too well that we have started coming to these conclusions, perhaps not necessarily tied to this trajectory, but understanding the impact that was being caused by a lot of the actions, the way that we had run our society. And I'm going back to some very simple things like Silent Spring by Rachel Carson that came out in 1962, and the whole ecological movement that was very much tied to pollution, that we had a strong awareness of that, of what was taking place, and that we needed to do something. But unfortunately, we see this as being trends that we take on for a while, and then they lose favor. And I'm almost afraid that tied to that of what you're discussing, or what we are discussing, better said, that we are on the wane of the popularity of taking on such subjects. So the question is, to what degree we can bring the message together in a way that people don't look at this as being something that's outside, but rather actually has a direct impact on us. I know in a lot of the work that you've been doing lately is looking at the exponential pace of what's taking place. Perhaps if you can tell us a little bit about your findings specifically tied to not just what took place this summer, but rather how we see this as being part of a temporal trend based upon this exponential pace that's taking up, and using the models as we have. Where will this actually take us, say, within a 5-10 year period?
2: I really cannot predict what's going to happen in the next 5 years. The only thing I can say is that the next day looks very similar to the previous day. So we don't really get, for us, humans as a whole, we have a difficulty perceiving these things on long term or what's going to happen. And we are not seeing the deterioration right away. And the way I'm seeing it and the way you're seeing it right now is, like, for example, what's happening in some parts of the world, it's happening rather fast for them. Because they are in certain parts of the world where this is going to be happening faster than with us. If you look at what happened in France this year, it's going through one of the driest years ever recorded, and this might be the new trend. And one of the things I have been looking at, for example, in the terms of erosion and the water tables, for example, in certain regions, is that now we are drawing much more water, for example, in certain aquifers than before. And the amount of water that we're taking is not being replenished anymore as it used to before because of the weather patterns that we're getting that are more and more extreme. So I believe that at least on the immediate next coming 6 to 7 months, that we're going to get even more warmer weather. That's a certainty because of El Niño and what's going on right now in the Pacific, reaching new records close to 30 degrees on the surface level, water surface level, which is never seen before. And that is, those things are at least measurable right now. So I've been looking at measurements that we've been doing. I've been looking at models that have been drawn by the IPCC, for example, the International Panel of Climate Change, for Climate Change at the UN. And I've been looking at all of these models, and now I'm using the extreme ones because those are apparently the ones that we are headed towards, because every single clue that we're having right now seems to be pointing to that extreme.

0: migrate more north. And we're talking about huge numbers here, like a lot of people. I'm not going to cite any numbers because that's not the goal here, but I'm just saying that we need to start thinking about how do we accommodate these people. Like in Europe, we're going to be relatively okay, not completely okay, but somehow okay. And we have many things to think about. We have a demographic issue in Europe, in many places in Europe that are problematic, and we also have the climate issue, and we're going to have an immigration that's going to be more consequent. And I'm not sure that voting extreme right is the right solution here.
1: No comment to that one. There was a very strong, as I mentioned earlier, there's a very strong movement that was already coming out in the 70s, and there was an initiative called the Club of Rome that came out with reports in 1972.
0: Yep.
1: Basically stating a lot of the things that I think that you're talking about.
0: Absolutely.
1: And I think at the time we paid attention. I don't know if we took it seriously. I tend to think we didn't, because otherwise we would have done something proper. But we see that that prognosis that was made from the Club of Rome back in 72,
0: accurate.
1: It was very accurate.
0: Very, very accurate. I'm actually writing a documentary, and I'm making a documentary about this that I'm gonna be releasing by end of October. And it's really based on the book by Donella Meadows, The Limits to Growth, a book written in 1972, which contains all of these different shapes and measures that they were looking at. And I'm actually looking at it in a very, very close very closely, and there are many people out there like Arthur Keller and Jean-Marc Jancovici, who have been also very much looking into that as well, and been ringing the alarm for the past 20 to 30 years. And I'm actually using a lot of their material to write this documentary, and also the Club of Rome's research and papers that they've been publishing. So they released two other books after The Limits to Growth, and everything so far has been not so far off. Like many of the predictions, they were a little bit more extreme, but that was a little bit the goal. But we are getting there. We are getting to those limits. And cost of energy is going to get higher, for example, in terms of withdrawing gas and petrol. Oil is going to get more expensive. And that is that you can already see it now with the different conflicts that we had, that we're having right now in Ukraine, and now in the Middle East with the Hormuz, the Strait of Hormuz situation. We immediately see how things are interconnected. Without gas, there is no fertilizer. Nitrogen fertilizer, 70 or 90% of the nitrogen fertilizer is made from gas. And that also has an immediate impact on what we eat, what comes to the table. So all of those numbers are there, and and I'm also adding to that also the whole climate and demographics of it. So there's a lot of content in there, and I'm actually very much looking into that with a magnifying glass.
1: Very often, things have to get worse before they get better.
0: Exactly. Yeah.
1: And I think that's basically what we're talking about. But to get us started on that road to recovery and in building resilience into this model, it will require more than just lament of the situation that we've created. As I go back to the quote from Plato, who was lamenting that they had created a landscape in Attica that basically cut off the possibility for the soil, the substrate, to actually absorb the liquid, and it just flew off. And we know this quite well here in Austria, because we've been going through this exercise quite a bit, unfortunately.

0: fortunately. But once we've gotten past this acceptance, we need to do something. And the idea here is not to be prescriptive. I think each one of us needs to come up with whatever that solution is. That being said, I tend to think from that of what you described at the beginning of our conversation, that it, for me, it's you're talking about a form of self-sufficiency to a certain degree. You talked about the farming. You talked about the conviviality to be found with individuals. These were very clear messages that I was getting from you. And I understand that this can only be described from a personal level, but for you, how do you see those steps actually taking place?
1: From the societal level?
0: No, for you.
1: For me? Oh, for me. So one of the first things I'm doing already is like next year, I'm going to do this thing called woofing. It's community farming society. And you can basically look, they have a website where you can actually look for farms where you can actually be part of it for like 2-3 weeks, a month, a certain period, and learn about those concepts, how to live in a community like that. And you can also participate financially. You can provide, you can be kind of a shareholder of that little farm. We can call it shareholding. I don't know if that's the right term. Mm-hmm. But you can own a piece of it, and then you can participate to the life in there. And I think that's one direction we could, at least I could take, at least to learn how to farm, how to grow tomatoes, how to grow potatoes, how to grow stuff, and to feed myself and my family. Disconnected, decentralized, how to make my own water, how to get water from rain, how to all of these basic things that are basic. We call it survival because we have been so much assisted today, but back in the day it was just called living. So
0: for a very long time, actually.
1: For a very long time. Mm-hmm. And I believe that learning those basics, at least for myself, are extremely important. Because money may not mean the same thing. I don't see that money will be the same as, you know, as it is today. So I see things changing really drastically in terms of how we live. Living in big cities might get more and more expensive or more difficult to maintain. So I think living in a smaller city, like less than 10,000 people, around 10 to 20,000 people, is the ideal limit, because you can easily get access to a farm and to fresh food than today, because if we are running out of petrol, 97% of shipping, or I don't know what the percentage is requires trucks. And so we need to think a little bit very forward and also backward, if I can say it like that, right? Because, yeah.
0: In fact, I think that there was a reason why I wanted to start with this exercise, precisely understanding that it wasn't always this way, that it was different, that we have a certain amount of adaptability, let's call it, that we tend to discount, we don't take it seriously, we are not capable of observing our own adaptability, if I can put it that way. And anything that we could do to make that very conscious and visible is a good thing. And obviously to discuss it and to action on it. I think that's probably the most important part. Zoran Mamdani would disagree with what you just said.
1: Of course he would.
0: Well, no, and I'll tell you why. Because he has this idea of creating those urban farms.
1: Oh.
0: Yeah. To what degree he will be successful and to whether that all plays up. But he says that even in a city like New York, you have enough possibilities to grow food. I mean, we know of all the experiments that have taken place where you are able to create rooftop gardens. We've had them for a number of years. I tend to think that once we start growing our own food, the food has a different value.
1: Fully agree.
0: Yeah, that means you understand the work that's required to actually make it happen. Today, from the clothes that we wear, we do not see the value because we are not part of that process. All we do is we provide a certain amount of collateral that is also open to question, and we don't even discount. We're not cognizant of all the work that's tied to putting all these things together. So there are a lot of knock-on effects that you have once you start moving in this direction that are not to be discounted. There was in the nightly news here in Austria, why I don't know, because this is something that's nothing new and we keep bringing it up, but I'm not quite sure where it was supposed to be impactful. They talked about the food waste. And it's huge. And we know this, and we keep talking about it, but we don't action on it. If people are compelled to at least be aware and perform certain actions, they don't need to necessarily be totally reliant on this. But there's not only do you foster awareness, but you also foster a certain amount of appreciation of that of what is actually being produced here. And I tend to think that we will see a mindset change by the individuals because they understand the work that's involved and they will see that as being very wasteful, which obviously is not the case today. So taking all that into consideration, I know it's a very windy road I've been taking you all down. But if indeed we were to set that as a goal, that we were to be, you could set it as a goal, self-sufficient food. You could set it as a goal. You might not necessarily be able to reach it, but the chances of you reaching it are much higher if you set it as a goal, number one. And I think there's a certain amount of knock-on effects that you will get by starting such activities, which allow for you to change the mindset of individuals. What are your thoughts on that?
1: Yeah, I think if I share the journey and how this has allowed me to see things differently, definitely communicating one's journey is one of the ways, and I always kind of encourage that for everyone. Everybody has a journey, has a story, and learning. Showing what we've learned from those experiences in a contemporary time is always good. So I would say that communicating, bringing awareness would be one of the ways that this could be a positive contribution to other people around. And from my nucleus. Perspective, and my wife and my friends, it's also an opportunity for us to get to do this together as well, because I also think about going and doing this with my friends and trying to make more friends and trying to really looking at the currency of friends being as the new currency, making friends, making relationships, being the true currency in this world, and living experiences that are. Yeah, that are worth living.
0: I think those last five words are really key, that are worth living. Mm-hmm. To perhaps try to close the loop here on a number of things that we talked about. We talked about growth. We talked about the exponential damage. We talked about slowing things down. But I think the real key is to be able to identify what's the meaning of those five words. I suspect that we will all have certain unique definitions of them. Yeah. There will be a certain commonality to be found within most. The question, and I clearly don't expect an answer from you on this one, Connie, or from our listeners, that what does it entail? What is required to forge that, to forge that that understanding and that and to come up with a common goal that people will say that that by and large we're working in the right direction, and come up with something that's tangible and meaningful and to a certain degree measurable. So that, I think those are probably my takeaways from our conversation. I want to give you the opportunity, because we're reaching the witching hour here, to maybe some things that we haven't had a chance to talk about that you've given the stage to express those opinions.
1: I was going to say something, but I just lost my own thread. But I can say that I'm really at a loss of words right now.
0: Okay, no worries. All right. So for the time being, everything that was to be said has been said, and that's good enough for us. I'd like for our listeners to at least have this as a takeaway, that they understand this question of time, and that if we're able to look at our here and now from a different perspective, looking at it from that we are a continuum of others, that what we do now has a direct effect on those that come after us. And one word that we haven't mentioned so far, but I think it's really key, is the responsibility that we have, not only to our immediate connections, but to those that are not, haven't made it here yet. And to leave all of this on a positive note, within that example I gave you from Plato, and that we've been performing this action within this Anthropocene that has existed for at least 2,500 years, we have been able to get past this. And now the real question is going to be whether we are able to manage this quick enough. But at the same time, we have to believe that there is a way for us to overcome our current situation. And if we could look at it from a different temporal perspective, then I think that helps us in understanding there is a continuum here, and that what we do today can have a positive effect on that of what takes place in the future. And so with that, I would like to leave that our conversation on those thoughts. And thank you very much, Kony, for joining me today.
1: Thank you for having me.
0: Sure. And thank you very much to all of our listeners to allow us to contemplate various thoughts. And I'm hoping that we were able to give you here and there maybe some food for thought that you can think about. And if indeed you can come up with some actions based upon that of what we discussed, of things that you can start doing today, and understanding that what we do today has a direct effect on what will be taking place tomorrow, then I think we left something very valuable in our conversation. Thank you very much for listening. I hope you have a wonderful rest of the week and look forward to joining you next Tuesday.
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We've become public enemies. We walk away like strangers in the street, gone for eternity. We erase one another, so far from where we came. With so much of everything, how do we leave with nothing? Lack of visual empathy equates the meaning of L-O-V-E. Hatred and attitude tear us entirely. Chloe Mitchell. Let's play the blame.

0: my God. 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Now, a neighborhood like me ain't supposed to be getting no like this. Damn. Who taught you how to get sexy for it?
1: Easy taught me.
0: You never used to talk dirty, but now you damn disgusting. My God. Where'd you learn that?
1: Easy taught me.
0: Look at you. Naked with them Jimmy Choo's on. Who taught you how to put some Jimmy shoes on?
1: Easy taught me.
0: Yo, you took your game up a whole nother level. This is some Cirque du Soleil, so now. You done went all Pluto on it, okay? And I love it. And I thank you. How'd you learn? How did your game come up?
1: Easy taught me.
0: I've never before. I was in there like, oh, I've never been here before. I've never even seen this part of this town before. It's like you got this reupholstered or something. What the f*** happened? Who the f*** got your y'all reupholstered?
1: Easy reupholstered my...
0: You know what? I got to thank Easy. And when I see that, I'ma thank him. I'ma buy the album. I'ma download that. I'ma shoot a bootlegger. That's how good I feel about this. Oh, I still can't believe you got me this watch. The exact. I want it. Dude, with the bezel? This is the. I saw it. Twister had this on in the sauce. I remember Twister had this on in the sauce. That's right. Yo, babe, yo, this is the best birthday ever. Where you learn to treat a like this?
1: Yeezy taught me.
0: Yeezy taught you well.

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That's the reason why you blow you, son. 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For the dough, you son. That's the reason why you sold you, son. Listen here, let me tell you something. All you suck. Ain't nobody trying to be you, son. Don't nobody even need you, son. Don't nobody even believe you, son. You just sent it to deceive you, son. You just sent it to receive you, son. You just sent it to receive a sum. You ain't nowhere to be seen in a scrum.

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But what's the deal, you son? You ain't really got a deal, you son. 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We the dominant allele, you son. 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You kick the same old spiel, you son. How dare you, son? Beware, be aware, you son. I think you ought to say a prayer, you son. Except you trying to be a player, you son. You let them tell you what to wear, you son. They tell you how to wear your hair, you son. That ain't fair, you son. 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I smell your fear, you son. They gon' push you to the rear, you son. They gon' kick you in the rear, you son.

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Hair growing in the hummer, flip my weed, I am a stunner. Please do not ask me or any black or brown woman if our hair is real or not. If it's a wig, a weave, extensions, braids, don't fucking matter. 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How we choose to wear our hair is our personal choice, okay? 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
1: Say it.
0: Nah, but for real.
1: All you whack MCs out there, you wishing you could acquire Johnny Cochran's services. 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

0: 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Aye, yeah. Dig it. Only yesterday I thought everything is over.
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